0: Center.
1: I'm Marty Houseberger. The division series are underway in Major League Baseball. The Padres and Brewers are tied 2-2 in the fifth on ESPN Radio. The Rays get the only run they need against the Yankees in the third inning.
2: 2-2 pitch lifted in the air, hit well right field. Arondo with a drive, and there it goes! It's the Rays with a 1-0 lead here in the third over the Yankees.
1: Mike Cousins on ESPN Radio. Drew Rasmussen had a no-hitter going deep into the eighth until Austin Wells hit a double, but he was thrown out at third trying to make it a triple. Rays win 1-0. The Dodgers put up three in the sixth.
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1: Missouri amassed 560 yards of total offense. Right now, USC has a 25-21 lead on Washington early in the fourth. The Trojans took the lead on a Jakeem Stewart 48-yard fumble return for a touchdown, and they just tacked on a 39-yard field goal. Number 12, Texas Tech's now up on Colorado 15-7 in the fourth.
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0: it's, you know, last year the injury derailed him. Are the Warriors, Slater, are the Warriors good enough to finish second in the Pacific Division this year?
1: Can you damn the Warriors with some faint praise?
2: I was going to say, my process of elimination.
0: Well, I mean, you're talking about the Clippers, Suns, and Kings. Are the
2: Should we build? 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
0: Fry holding the runner. Left-handed batting, Murakami spread out stance. The pitch.

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1: 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This is SportsCenter All Night. Plenty more reaction to what happened in the Major League Baseball playoffs. But first, here's what's at the top of our mind.
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1: 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The best team in the regular season, the 103-win Milwaukee Brewers, hosting the hottest team in baseball.

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1: Let's just assume they have naked family dinners. And then the question is, how far would coaches go? I bet Lane Kiffin is like, Lane Kiffin recruited him just for this.
2: Yeah, Lane Kiffin is getting out the car with nothing on. Like, I'm trying to think of the coaches most likely.
1: I bet Lane Kiffin is like, Lane Kiffin recruited him just for this.
2: Yeah, Lane Kiffin is getting out the car with nothing on. Like, I'm trying to think of the coaches most likely to be like, oh,

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1: We need to relax. 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
2: 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Touchdown. And it's Josh Allen.
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10: 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This is your host, Elaine Rodriguez, and now we're going to be speaking to Roger Ruiz, Senior Communication Specialist at South Texas Blood and Tissue Center. Welcome back to the show, Roger. How are you?
11: I'm doing great, Elaine. Thanks for having me on. Always great to talk to you.
10: It's always great to have you guys back on. What do you guys have going on this fall?
11: Yeah, so we got a lot of cool things. School's back in session again. So we got our Gen Give program is up and running again for those high school students. So if you know a high school student who's getting ready to graduate, if they're not, that's perfectly fine as well. We have that Gen Give program where if they donate several times, at least four times, before their senior, before they graduate, they get to walk the stage with that red cord that we have, or if they donate multiple times, we have a double cord what they have, and then that they're in there to win some scholarships that we have going out. So that's also a great way to start now. And if you know a senior or you know somebody in high school, get them involved to start giving back to the community. It's a great way. Visit our website, southtexasblood.org, for all the details and information and how you do that. And we also help the schools out as well in that way as well when they come out and host drives with us. So great way to give back to our community and our high schools and get them ready to become part of our community and give back. So the Gen Give program is something we're very proud of, and try to recruit donors as early as possible to start donating and give back to the community. It's one thing that you couldn't always like go back to. But we also have some great incentives for our regular donors who come out to our donor centers and to our mobile drives this fall. One cool thing that I saw come across the other day is we have this New York package that we're giving away in the month of October, where anybody who donates at one of our donor centers and uses the promo code NY for New York, gets in there to win this package to go to the Macy's Thanksgiving Parade. So I thought that was kind of neat and cool. And so we're going to send some lucky donors out there to be part of the Big Apple package is what we're calling it. And so that's something to be on the lookout for and this fall. And then we also have a giveaway for this fall for HEB groceries. So we all need groceries, you know that. Mm-hmm. So be on the lookout for some of those great promotions that we have coming out this fall, and look forward to having as many donors as we can come out. The need is always great, and we encourage everyone to donate at least four times a year. Commit to donate four times a year.
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11: 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And the actual donation takes about 8 to 10 minutes at most, needle and arm. Mm-hmm. And you'll be on your way. Get some cookies, some snacks. We have some incentive there for our donors. If you're donating at the center this fall, be on the lookout. We have some cool incentives that we're giving away our donors on special days. Like we have Spurs swag that we'll be giving away, or T-shirts. Halloween shirts on the special days as well, leading up to Halloween. So there's so many incentives that we're giving our donors. And then you'll be on your way. And then before you leave, try to book your next donation in 8 weeks, because you can donate blood every 8 weeks. And that's a great way to give back to your community.
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10: 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Thanks so much, Roger, and we'll talk to you guys again.
11: 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Thank you.
10: 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Bye-bye.
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1: College football was highlighted by seven of the top 10 teams in the AP poll going on the road. I'm Chris Smith. Now, those teams went 6-1 with the lone loss coming in Columbia, where Austin Simmons threw for 340 yards and two touchdowns for 211 yards and three more scores as number 25 Missouri trounced the 8th-ranked Florida 45-17 to snap a 9-game losing streak.

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7: 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Touchdown. And it's Josh Allen.
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0: Down the Law. 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
1: It's been crazy everywhere. We are Laying Down the Law. He is Chris, and I am Steve Foster, your host. You're never going to see me do this but once in a lifetime. But I do want to pay homage to former head coach Reno of the Yale Bulldogs, who died. His son, Dante, throwing four touchdowns after his dad passed. He said he would want his dad would want him to continue on. Harvard's the number one highlight in the top 10, and my guy, running back out of Princeton, is worthy of a helmet sticker for the college football final. So I recognize two rivals.
2: Yeah.
1: One that I do not at all
2: very seldom refer to.
1: But a five-time Ivy League championship coach. They also had the berth for the FCS up in New Haven, and RIP coach.
2: Yeah.
1: I'm never going to kick rocks on or overlook.
2: For sure.
1: That's respect.
2: Yep.
1: Regardless of
2: the rivalry
1: or any of that.
2: Yeah, for sure.
1: So, my Nebraska Cornhuskers are 5-0.
2: They played well yesterday.
1: 5-0.
2: Yeah.
1: But now they got Indiana, the defending champs.
2: I think if they continue to play the football they have been playing on both sides of the ball, I think they can handle Indiana.
1: Well, they got a chance.
2: Yeah. They've been looking. I've been watching them. I've been following them
1: for
2: you.
1: They got a chance.
2: Yeah.
1: Texas OU comes next Saturday in Dallas, along with Alabama and Georgia.
2: Yeah, and those are two games where you just throw out the records. It's all about that game.
1: Right.
2: That rivalry.
1: Right.
2: That game, that day.
1: Right. 1,000%. I don't know. I can't remember the last time. We know him well. Tim Brown, receiver for the Heisman. But Jeremiah Smith is, wow.
2: Yeah.
1: Yeah. The Ohio State wide receiver is beasting.
2: Two games, 400 and some yards.
1: Beasting.
2: 400 plus.
1: Because it's not easy to get the ball to a receiver. You've got to catch it, and then you got to do a lot of things after.
2: And he does it well.
1: He does it extremely well. And between two, three people with PI, pass interference, he just, you know, he like Mariah Carey. He's like, he just shakes it off. Shakes him off. They're like, okay. And he finally hit that Desmond Howard Heisman pose.
2: He did.
1: And the Ricky Williams Heisman pose in the end zone. He has blown past, Jeremiah Smith has blown past all the records
2: he is,
1: at the Ohio State University.
2: He is the front runner. I mean, he is.
1: I would think so. I'm a vote for him. I'm a vote for him, Chris.
2: He's having a better than great season.
1: He's having a better than great season. Yes. My Nebraska Cornhuskers, when I look at the Big Ten, they are right behind 6th-ranked Indiana, sandwiched between the 23rd-ranked UCLA Bruins, who I think are for real, at least so far. They're 4-0.
2: Yeah.
1: And then Ohio State is 4-1. Of course, they lost to Texas. They're ranked 5th. Wisconsin, is 2-0 in the conference in Big Ten. The Oregon Ducks are ranked 15th. The Trojans are ranked 18th. Iowa's ranked 14th. Man, and what about Northwestern putting it all over Penn State?
2: I know.
1: That one surprised me.
2: How did that happen?
1: Northwestern at home just
2: went,
1: gave them the beatdown.
2: Went crazy.
1: Gave them the beatdown. Fading is your boys from Ann Arbor.
2: Yeah. Not having the season they...
1: Well, they got the stroke of luck initially against Western.
2: Yeah.
1: Michigan, because that would have been chaos.
2: Yeah, 1 second. Yeah. 1 second, they were given back, and then the following week, 2 seconds were given against them.
1: Right.
2: and the loss. So karma came around, but yeah, they're not having a great season.
1: Yeah.
2: I'd like to see what our friend Mel Owens has to say about that.
1: We're gonna let him slow cook. He's in the crock pot this season.
2: Is he?
1: Crock pot.
2: He's taking it easy.
1: He's gonna slow cook. I tell you, two teams that could be problems for the rest of the world are, I got to look at the schedules, but Notre Dame and Miami.
2: You say that, but Notre Dame had a hard time in yesterday's game. Didn't play the best football ever.
1: No.
2: Against North Carolina?
1: Yeah.
2: Yeah.
1: Well, that's Bill Belichick, North Carolina.
2: So, came out with the win, but it was ugly.
1: Well, people are going to give these teams their best now because they are in the top five as such. You know what I mean?
2: Yeah.
1: I tell you, MIZZOU showed up at home against the Gators.
2: They did.
1: They put it on them. I was, you know, I thought
2: which was
1: Florida was kind of for real, and then all of a sudden
2: I see this.
1: And also the Ags bounce back against Arkansas.
2: Yeah, played some good football. Yeah.
1: Yeah, Arkansas, not bad, but not great. They were 2-2, so, you know. But the summation of looking at what was going on throughout the day, heartbreak hotel for my Bobcats and Sam Marvelous up on San Diego State, the Aztecs. I was going to send Omar Ruiz a little message, Tyler Campbell, maybe, but no. Both of those guys must have summoned the West Coast Aztec football gods, and they eke out the win against the Texas State Bobcats over in the Pac-12. I guess I shouldn't have gone to sleep. They were winning while I was up.
2: You should have stayed awake. You put the curse of sleep on them. Couldn't stay awake anymore, huh?
1: You got to get some sleep.
2: Yeah.
1: Man, that's what I tried to do all weekend. It's just, you know, with the rain and you can't really...
2: It's all you want to do, right?
1: Move around too much.
2: Yeah. Saturday was a lazy day for me as well.
1: So, but not for, like we said, not for these teams. Kind of moving through the schedules. SMU ranked, still making it work.
2: Yeah.
1: You know, again, they would be the
2: they are my dark horse this year.
1: SMU?
2: Yeah.
1: I don't know about that.
2: Not to go all the way, but just to have a good season.
1: Yeah. Yeah, well, Texas State, again, 0-1 in the conference. That would have been a big help to go on the road and beat San Diego State. So now they're at the bottom half. Fiasco in Fort Collins as Colorado State, the Rams, they lose their defensive coordinator for life, at least on this staff.
2: Yeah.
1: As things just went, they're part of the ugly column. Get relieved of duty in the mid. I don't know if I've ever seen that one.
2: Well, yeah, and then, you know, as we were talking before the show started, you know, what do you do? I mean, do you just stand there?
1: Hang out on the sidelines with your gear on, I mean, with the headset on, just listening to the calls? I don't know.
2: Yeah, that's a tough one. But he chose to leave the field. And now he's...
1: I guess you go to the press box?
2: I don't know.
1: I'm trying to...
2: That's a tough one.
1: I don't know what you do. There's definitely a regroup moment.
2: Definitely a regroup moment.
1: But I don't know what you do.
2: I don't know. You know, as two military kids, I did watch the Air Force Navy game. Air Force came out on top.
1: The B-2 bombers going over.
2: I didn't see that. I flipped just for a minute and missed the start of that, but I can imagine.
1: The highlights. You just look at the TV.
2: Have you ever seen a B-2 bomber in real life?
1: I was going to tell you.
2: They are amazing.
1: Your boy, when he was working in D.C., had top secret clearance. I actually got to go out to where they were producing and making the B-2. I was 23. I had top secret clearance. Now, they had to go back. Literally back to high school because they go back 10 years.
2: Yeah.
1: Had to write down every address, this, that, and the other. I was giving them my 10228 all-way drive address in El Paso.
2: No, I went through that with my – I didn't have a top secret. I had secret when I worked with Lockheed Martin in a missiles division. And, they go back a ways. They want to know
1: everything.
2: Yeah, and they do ask.
1: Yes,
2: they do.
1: But I got to
2: see them be built.
1: I think we were out in California. I'll just say it like that. We were out in California, and we got to go to the hangar, and it was being manufactured.
2: Very nice.
1: And they were discussing what this new bomber was going to do.
2: It is a large aircraft, very large aircraft.
1: Wings, it's a flying wing almost.
2: Well, yeah. Well, the first flying wing that we had with the Army Air Corps, the United States Air Force, when it became the Air Force in the 1950s, the concept was brought up in the 60s. So it's technology that's been working, and I'll tell you, it's one of the greatest aircrafts we have. I will never, ever sleep on the B-52 bomber, however, which has been around.
1: Which goes way high in the air and drops booms.
2: Yeah.
1: Where the B-2, doesn't it?
2: He's more strategic.
1: It's lower.
2: Yeah.
1: It flies under the radar.
2: Well, he can. And he's more stealth. Well, he is stealth.
1: Because it's built that way.
2: It has devices
1: that can
2: as well. Yeah.
1: Jam radar. And all the other things.
2: The amazing thing about what we can do with technology, you know, having worked with Lockheed for 12 years, is the components you can put on things. The radar cross section on our missile, which was a big fat missile, was about the size of the head of a pin.
1: Oh, really? That's all it showed?
2: That's all it shows.
1: Well, how would they know? They wouldn't know what it was.
2: Exactly. They just know it's something by the time they saw it. It was too late.
1: Okay. All right. Well, we know we're a minute over getting out now, too. So we'll get out. We'll come back. And we will shift to baseball, the Major League Baseball playoffs. Interesting there as well. And a lot of great games coming up. Early game for the NFL across the pond over in England where you were. Colts, Commanders. A lot going on today. All right, we'll get out and we'll come back. We are Laying Down the Law, and this is 94.1 San Antonio Sports Star.
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0: Museum is definitely in Cleveland. We have been there, and their guardians competing to get to the World Series. Down 1-0, but hey, it's early.
1: It's early
0: in the series. We bring on President of Baseball Operations, and you are wearing your Cleveland Guardian. I didn't even tell you.
1: I am wearing my Cleveland Guardian merch. Yes, I am.
0: Yes, you are. Brian Barron, yes. Box, my former teammate. I will say my teammate for life. But, yes, the President of Baseball Operations for the Cleveland Guardians battling. Down 1-0, that's okay, man. You can always get her done. And we are happy to have you on the show. It is playoffs in Major League Baseball. That means that your regular season went well. And you're playing against the Chicago White Sox team that is legit this year.
2: They're legit. It's a lot of fun. The White Sox beat the Guardians 7-6 head-to-head in games in the AL Central this past year, so we're pretty evenly matched up. They're fun. They're young. Their guys believe in each other. We're kind of the same way. We've got some young guys on our team. It's fun to watch them.
0: Well, I tell you, there's a lot of winning going on in Cleveland. I think the Browns, and you're I'm sitting next to a Steelers fan.
1: It is
0: so
1: horrible.
0: So the city is
1: They're
0: alive.
1: Winners. They are.
0: They are winners. And I didn't know what was going to happen on that Deshaun Watson. I feel like I'm going to play 17 away games, but I think the whole city has done well. Box in talking about having the major sports show up and show out. I know that a lot of people give Cleveland a hard time as a city, but it's a great place. Can't thank you enough for being hospitable when we come through as we head to Canton for the Hall of Fame and check out the inductees in pro football. But Cleveland, don't overlook it. I think a lot of people laugh or say whatever they say, but it's a very hardy Midwestern city. Do we lose Box? We lose Brian?
2: What's that?
0: I said Cleveland is a very hardy Midwestern city, and
2: yeah.
0: And you have a lot of I would say a lot of history, and the winning is now coming back to the city with the Browns and the Guardians.
2: A 3-1 start, and Deshaun is redeeming himself. And sports fans can be really hard, and they can also be very forgiving when you win. And they're off on the right foot. The Guards had a solid September, found our way to, winning the division and getting a bye in the playoffs. And
0: right.
2: The Cavs rolled into town last week, so some of their players are coming back and forth to our games. It's fun to watch some of these young athletes support one another and watch the fan base really rally around all of them.
0: Yeah, and as of recent, the Cavs have won an NBA championship. You've got the Guardians competing in Major League Baseball in playoff mode, and now you're picking up some wins in the NFL. What your organization, you put together very well. What makes the Guardians go as well as they do?
2: I think it's two things. One, it's our people. Obviously, your players have got to perform,
0: right.
2: And our baseball operations team can identify talent, draft them, develop them, and they perform at the major league level, which ultimately you can't tie in Major League Baseball. So you got to win games or lose games and try and put yourself in a position to compete to get into the postseason. It's the people behind the scenes on our baseball operations side and our business operations who are really focused on our fan base. Not a big city, as you said, but the fans are very loyal to their teams. They take a lot of pride in the fact that Cleveland's a small city relative to a lot of the teams that the cities that have NFL, NBA, and Major League Baseball teams. But that's the way we like it. You know, we can complain about it. When you're from Cleveland, you can say and do anything you want in the locker room. But if you're not from Cleveland and you start criticizing Cleveland, look out.
1: I love it.
0: Yeah, and that's right. That's right. If you're from there, you can beat yourself up a little bit because you got that hometown flavor and can do it. Well, Monday, so tomorrow is game two, and pardon me, Box. Is it a five game or is it a seven?
2: It's a five game. Yeah.
0: So that's what five.
2: The wild card's three. The division round is five. And then the, you know, pennant for the American and National League are best of seven and the World Series of seven. So you end up having to win. If you start with a wild card, you got to win 13 times in about 30 days. And if you play the maximum number of games in each one of those series,
0: baseball.
2: You're pushing like 19 games. It's a lot of fun.
0: It is. And, you know, we're anticipating keeping track of that. And seeing how, because I you know, who knows? Southwest Airlines does fly to Cleveland. You might have to.
1: We have a direct flight up there.
0: Yeah.
2: Okay, so Chris, no, you're always welcome in the land.
1: And we love it too, Ryan. Every time we go up there, it's been great. The people are great. You're awesome. I appreciate the merch.
0: I'm going to tell you that rock and roll extravaganza. The
1: it
0: Guardians
1: like it.
0: Put on
1: there is
0: after
1: like
0: the game, the I don't know what you call that thing, the rock. I mean, I call it the rock and roll extravaganza.
2: It's rock and blast.
0: Rock and blast. Let me tell y'all, the rock and blast is one of the best sports entertainment shows I've seen at either a football, basketball, baseball.
1: Yeah.
0: I mean, this, I have it recorded. I have segments recorded.
1: Yeah.
0: It is music because the Rock and Roll Hall of Fame is in Cleveland. It is the Guardians put different genres of music to lights, fireworks, and anything in between, light show, just choreographed beautifully.
1: Yeah.
0: I mean,
1: and what I liked about it is it was music from different eras.
0: I said genres.
1: Did you?
0: Eras, genres, correct.
1: Yeah.
0: You're right.
1: It was awesome.
0: Yeah. It's the best.
1: Like, I've never seen
0: it's
1: anything
0: the
1: like
0: best. It. Yeah. It's, I mean, not because you're my teammate or alum, but it was one of the, I think it's the best show that I've seen. You know what, Box? The only thing that rivaled it was Princeton's 250th. Fireworks display, which was silly. Oh my God.
2: It was.
0: Until I saw Rock and Blast, there wasn't anything to compare that 250th to. But Rock and Blast, bro,
1: They do it right.
0: You made old Nassau sit up and recognize, you know what I'm saying? I mean, that was good. And you know what else? Kai Honda, our man from the running back from Princeton, got the college football helmet sticker, this week, for his exploits against Columbia, Box. So we're all over the place.
2: Awesome.
0: We're all over the place.
2: I saw the Tigers had a big win yesterday. Shout out to Bob Cerace, man.
0: That's right. That's right. Our guy. And you know what I even did, Box, to start the show? I gave a moment of silence in recognition to Coach Reno as he passed away, and then his son Dante from the Bulldogs. You know, that's not the opponent I like. However, proper reverence and respect over life, the human life is important. What you do that took place, and then Harvard was number one on the top plays with their Hail Mary pitch to win at the end of the game. So they you know, HYP was out in full force this weekend. So
2: that's right.
0: We want to pull for the Guardians. I know that we get hurt all over the place. Are there any tickets left for a home game? If this folks want to go to that divisional series in Cleveland.
2: So I think we have limited tickets for tomorrow night. We have a 5 o'clock first pitch Eastern Standard Time. So limited tomorrow night. We sold out yesterday. You know, it's tough on these weekday or weeknight games at times, but it is the postseason, so fans love the turnout, and the fewer teams that are left, you know, the more demand you get for those games.
0: Right. Well, Chris is wearing the Cleveland Guardians. I will wear mine tomorrow in support of
1: My jersey tomorrow.
0: Yeah, we will be in full regalia box so that we can support you and the Guardians. It's nothing like supporting a teammate and having a teammate that is competing for, you know, the ultimate prize, and you're on your way, man. And it like you said, it's, you know, Cleveland and Chicago, that's two tough towns, man.
1: Yeah.
0: going at it, the White Sox,
2: right,
0: and the Guardians, but we want to find a way to highlight those doing well like yourself, and we can't thank you enough for the hospitality and the
1: yes,
0: support and the love, man. You make it easy, and I know everybody says, "Well, y'all played together," and this, that. Yeah, but that doesn't mean instant, you know, success. And I thank you for your time and the relationship, continuing all this time. And so I wanted to highlight the goings on and support your run for a pennant and a championship.
2: Well, thank you. It's always a pleasure catching up with you, Steve, and Chris, and rep us out down there.
1: Oh, for sure.
0: Yeah, man. You know what? I played against a guy, Box. I think it was like 2 or 3 years ago. Y'all were handing out socks, and they were dark blue,
2: yeah,
0: and they had the C on them. So believe it or not, 3 years ago, playing softball, there was a kid wearing a Cleveland Guardians cap. I said, "Hey, man,"
2: yeah,
0: and I just happened to have them in my bat bag, and I gave him a pair of the Guardian socks. I said, "Man, this is from the stadium, man," and he just was like,
1: "That's
0: this
1: awesome.
0: Is awesome."
2: I love it.
0: I'm planting seeds, man. I'm trying to do it. I'm trying to find
2: spread
0: folks.
2: Spread the faith, man.
0: Spread the faith to the land. I like it. To the land, my brother. To the land.
2: Right.
0: Well, listen, go Guardians. Thanks for your time this morning. Yes, it will be the Cleveland Guardians versus the Chicago White Sox in the divisional series. Let's go Cleveland. Let's get it going. I know I may upset some friends from Chicago, like Mike Engels and those guys, but you know what, Box, I'm with you, man.
2: I'm gonna be for sure.
0: I'm going with the guys on the offensive side of the ball. Engie was always trying to get me in that 21-29 drill coming off the edge. We're not playing that game. We're getting it done.
2: Stick with the offense. It's always safer in that huddle.
0: Yes, sir. My guy. Hey, we appreciate you mightily. Thanks so much. Go Guardians. We are laying down the law. He is Brian Barron. He is Chris. We are Cleveland Guardians fans all the way through the playoffs in the Major League Baseball Edition 2020.

0: 26. We'll be back after this right here on 94.1 San Antonio Sports Star.
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0: band Cameo. They had some great stuff, man.
1: Yeah.
0: Everybody knows it's like candy. I can feel it when you walk. Even when you talk, it takes over me. You like that one?
1: Those were good days.
0: I said, hey, Ed, we'll throw out a little candy. Ding, ding. Just the beginning. You know what? How about we'll play that, on the out. On the out. We get that it's like candy. Yeah, let's do that. I know I switch up all the time, the out music at the end of the hour. But that's a good beginning. I was talking to, one of my friends, during the week, and, Facebook brought up a deal. It said, what songs by its intro that you automatically know what the song is? Like, all of a sudden, like, you hear the first five notes and you're like, oh, shoot.
1: Oh, yeah. I think songs from the 80s and 70s
0: are the best ones.
1: Oh, yeah.

0: So
1: dun,
0: like
1: dun, dun, dun, dun, dun,
0: right
1: dun.
0: Brick house.
1: Yeah.
0: Okay. Right. How about let's see. How about dun, dun, dun, dun, dun,
1: oh yeah. Yeah.
0: Right? You know that.
1: Yeah.
0: Yeah. Okay. Let's see. What else is obvious from the start? Right? So, I you see how I went rock and roll on it.
1: Yeah.
0: But,
1: did.
0: How about, let me see. I gotta remember how it starts, but I know.
1: You hope you're better with tunes than you are lit.
0: In my head, I got it.
1: Oh man, you got me there.
0: Rapper's Delight. When it starts.
1: I have to listen to that.
0: Yeah.
1: Yeah, you're right.
0: When it starts, no? You know, that doesn't grab you? How about...
1: I think we need to find that and play that to see if you got it right.
0: Yeah. I'm telling you. Yeah, it goes like that. How about, let's see.
1: It's easy to hear them and know than to think of them.
0: Yeah, well... Yeah,
1: there's a you know.
0: There's.
1: Oh yeah,
0: right.
1: He was right.
0: Do do do do do do do do do. You know what that song is, right?
1: Yeah.
0: Everybody goes hip yeah. White girls even go hip hop.
1: Yeah, okay, that's a good one. That's a good one,
0: right? Mm-hmm. I've been out of this like, see, well, they say, have you ever went over a friend's house? They always get to that part. Yeah. I was like, come on, man, you know that.
1: I said hip. You know, a lot of songs like by you know songs like the
0: yep.
1: Commodores or the
0: yep.
1: or Earth, Wind and Fire.
0: You know. I got another one for you. I got, and it's again. I'm staying on the rock and roll side, right?
1: Mm-hmm.
0: Is Elton John?
1: Doom.
0: Ding ding ding ding ding ding ding ding ding ding ding ding ding.
1: When are you
0: going yeah. down? Down.
1: Yeah.
0: When are you going to land?
1: Yeah.
0: Right. Right. Or ding. Ding, ding, ding, ding, ding, ding, ding, ding, ding, ding.
1: Yeah, that's a good ding, one, too.
0: Ding.
1: Elton John songs were very distinctive. Yeah. Benny and the Jets. Yeah.
0: Right? You hear that?
1: Mm-hmm.
0: You know, again? Or how about, ding, ding, ding, ding, ding, ding, ding, ding, ding, ding,
1: yeah.
0: Enter the Sandman, right?
1: Ding,
0: ding, ding, ding, ding.
1: Yeah.
0: See, there's a whole bunch of them.
1: Yeah, it's true.
0: Eh? Or the siren for Van Halen.
1: Yeah. Look at you with all the rock and roll.
0: Well, I want it because I want to get.
1: See, and I'm thinking,
0: I'm trying to get
1: it. The Commodores.
0: Oh, easy.
1: Easy.
0: I got you. See, I how come I can pick yours up? Because you're better at it than me, right?
1: Like, I got tone.
0: I got tone. You got tone loke. How about that?
1: You got tone. And you got tone loke.
0: How about that one? How about when you hear and wild thing?
1: Okay. Okay. Tone loke.
0: Yeah.
1: Yeah.
0: When you hear that one, right?
1: Mm-hmm.
0: Or how about ding ding ding ding ding ding.
1: Yeah,
0: ding, ding.
1: For sure.
0: So it's either Vanilla Ice or Queen, right?
1: Right.
0: But it's usually Vanilla. All right, stop. Collaborate and listen. Ice is back with the brand new invention. Yeah. I mean, so reason being is you hear all these songs in stadiums and different things like that. And we're like, you know, what songs can get you going right from jump? Right from jump. When you're, you know, going out, warming up and different things like that. But they got to get something that hooks you quick, yeah. right? Mm-hmm. You can't be like, what song is that?
1: No, you got to know.
0: It's got to hit you. And I think that was the genesis of the albums. Remember Jock Jams
1: yes.
0: in the 90s?
1: Mm-hmm.
0: I know some people are like, what? Huh? But music and sports go a long way.
1: Yeah, you hear a lot of it in the NFL, you know, that in stadiums. The Steelers, you know, use their song. It just escapes me now.
0: They have a song?
1: Yeah.
0: They
1: play.
0: Houston Oilers had the Love You Blue.
1: Yep.
0: You would know that one. I mean, the Cowboys theme. But you know what it is.
1: You do.
0: You know what it is when it starts. They can't play for Warfalik.
1: Who do they lose to today?
0: Okay, so is this crazy? It's the Cowboys versus the Texans in Houston at noon.
1: That's right.
0: It's an intrastate rivalry game.
1: Yeah, and that one goes to...
0: Well, get this. There's only one win between
1: both teams
0: after 3 weeks.
1: That's, yeah. Who'd have thunk? Actually, I think it's going to be a good game. I mean, you've got two decent teams that'll hash it out,
0: and two quarterbacks that are
1: yeah.
0: Eh.
1: Well, I'm not even going to talk about quarterbacks. Because old man River. He just, you know.
0: Old Man Rogers?
1: Yeah.
0: Because Philip Rivers was Old Man Rivers.
1: Yeah, that's true.
0: Yeah.
1: Well,
0: Old Man Rogers.
1: Old Man Rogers, you know, I like him. You know, you can't take anything about the quarterback that he is, who he was, you know, but who he's going.
0: So let's talk about this. Aaron Rodgers been to what? One Super Bowl and one? Is he one for one?
1: Yeah.
0: With Green Bay?
1: Mm-hmm.
0: He's got four MVPs. I don't. Where do you put him on guys that have won more than once? Like Ben Roethlisberger. I'm gonna put you on the stand. Ben Roethlisberger has two Super Bowl wins.
1: Right.
0: Right. One with Cowher, one with
1: Tomlin.
0: Now Tomlin. They're both now commentators. So is Ben Roethlisberger a better quarterback than Aaron Rodgers?
1: When you look at stats and things like that.
0: No, don't look at stats.
1: As a football player, quarterback, yes, I'd say he is.
0: I'd agree.
1: I'd
0: agree.
1: Say he is.
0: I'd agree. But you see a guy with these four MVPs, and that this is always my argument, Chris, because people want to say Tony Romo and Dak have all the. You brought up the word stats.
1: Yeah, no, you're right. But stats don't win championships.
0: But Roger Staubach and Troy Aikman have five Super Bowls.
1: Yeah.
0: And have gone to more than five Super Bowls.
1: Yeah. Well, you know, it's interesting that you say
0: that. You can't compare the sets.
1: No.
0: They're not twins to each other. Roger and Aikman can be twins to each other, but they can't be twins to Tony Romo and Dak Prescott.
1: No.
0: Those are outliers.
1: Right. Agreed.
0: Those are songs you have.
1: Okay.
0: Oh, he did? Okay, let's do this. We're going to go to break, and you're going to recognize the song that we play
1: all the time
0: for our third member of Laying Down the Law, that being Rod Chico Tanner. We are Laying Down the Law, and this is 94.1 San Antonio Sports Star.
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15: We know when we hear the familiar music of Dougie Fresh, it is time for the show and our third member of Laying Down the Law, that being Rod Chico Tanner and the AAU Focus on U Sports. You got to start there before you can go to high school, college, and beyond. Right, Chris?
1: That's right.
15: Chico, good morning.
16: Let's see. Good morning. 35 North passing Slaughter Lane on my way to Elgin High School Stadium. We have some football games today.
15: Is it going to rain on you, son?
16: It's football.
15: That's okay. Right.
16: They played in Waco yesterday.
1: It was raining good yesterday too.
16: Yeah, well, they started out and we all the games in Killeen got canceled, but the Waco Southern Panthers and the Brazos Gators, they wanted to play, and the school district told them that they could still play, and it started out good, but man. About 2 hours in, the last couple of games they played, it was Mud Bowl 2026. Mud Bowl 2026.
15: I played in
16: there was some live videos popping in here and there, and I think the kids were having a ball, man. It looked like the kids were having fun. I don't know if the coaches were too happy, but hey. You know, we had a opportunity to reschedule that, but they said they wanted to push forward, and I said, "Okay, guys, we got another weekend to reschedule." And they were like, "No, we want to play." And I'm like, "Hey, if the district's going to let you play, and y'all want to do it, y'all have fun out there. I'll be in Helotes, Texas." and I was. So, there you go.
0: All right. Well,
16: but I will say this: we're getting down. We're week seven. We got two more weeks of regular season play, and it's really heating up. Man, it's really a roll of the dice on multiple age divisions on who could win this year's championship. It's going to be an interesting playoff run here because it's not a gimme on any age division. There's maybe one age division I would say that I would give an edge to one team, but really, truly, it's going to be the most competitive playoff dynamic we've had in the 12-plus years we've been running this league, so it's exciting.
0: It sounds, just exactly what you want when it comes to playing tackle football or any football, to be, honest. Because it's a chance to get with your teammates and get a collective win. And I think that's what's so fun about the sport, in my estimation, is on and off the field, running on for special teams, doing things, coming out of the locker room, getting in the huddles with the coaches, getting with the huddles on the field, and just that camaraderie that you develop by being a close knit group, having to work together. It's not a, you talk about being on the pitch, Chico, and you could have an outstanding striker, and man, when you get the ball to them, they can literally zigzag through a defense and score from 20, 30 yards away just with the skill that they have. You could do that in basketball sometimes. Get a guy, light it up for 50. As you're coming through the ranks. But you can't do that in a game of football. It's very rare that you see one guy that just can run through 11 and make it happen for his or her team if you're playing, flag and stuff like that.
16: Yeah. So you are spot on that. And, pretty excited, too, about our cheer championship coming up on the 25th. And we'll be at McNeil High School in Round Rock, Texas for that. So that's going to be an exciting competition, always is. One of my favorite parts is the coaches and parents competition. They a lot of the teams, coaches and parents, put together a routine, and some of them spend a lot of time practicing because they come out there and really get it done. It's hilarious to see some of the football coaches doing some cheer routines. It's hilarious. Hey, that's worth the ticket, trust me.
0: They don't try any crazy stuff. They don't lift people up in the air or anything like that.
16: No. We see basket tosses of some of those.
0: Goodness. No, you should.
16: We got a couple of coaches.
0: Do they sign waivers?
16: Hey, they are under the AAU insurance. So
0: okay.
16: Yeah. Okay. So we've seen a couple of hammies go down and all that. But I'm excited, man. This flag football is just going crazy. I got a call just a couple of days ago from Jackie Jonah Kersey, and I'm putting everything together for April Junior Olympic qualifier in St. Louis with Jackie Jonah Kersey and her foundation. So I was really excited when my phone rang because after spending some time with her this past summer, we're going to be doing some great things out there with her and all the people in the East St. Louis, as they say, East St. Louis.
0: Right. Awesome.
16: Yeah.
0: Yeah. She is iconic. And to be able to collaborate with...
16: Oh, man.
0: Jackie joining Kersey, given her exploits in track and field and on any continent that she's been on, and that to be able to come back to the United States and give to communities is awesome.
16: Yeah, still that heptathlon record in 1988, and her record still stands.
0: Yeah, so that was a great year. I like that year. That one on my timeline gets a nice big star and asterisk for sure. But yes, a great lady. Thanks for bringing her on the show with us. Absolutely can come back. And
16: I've already told her. She said anytime. Yeah, anytime. So when track season gets going, we're going to have the GOAT on the show again for sure.
0: Nice. Well, look forward to hearing about all the competition going on this weekend. And Texans, Cowboys in Houston, Chico. We said the surprise is between the two teams, only one win. That by the Cowboys this season so far.
16: Yeah, it's going to be interesting. The Texans don't want to go 0-5, so you know they're going to be trying to play their hardest. And Cowboys can't afford another a loss, right? I mean, so you're talking about the Battle of Texas. It's the battle of a whole bunch of dynamics within just their season and organization.
0: Right.
16: You know, there's a lot on the line here when you really look at records and just the structure of the organization. And, you know, you could really start to piss off the fan base either way. So somebody's coming out of here not happy.
0: No, and again, sure. A lot of pressure on both C.J. Stroud and Dak Prescott to lead their teams to victory today. With some pretty solid defenses, you know, they probably give the edge a little bit to the Texans defensively, but, you know, you've got to show up and show out. And you're right, a noon start in our Lone Star State, and it's going to be a good one. So I know you'll glance down at your phone to keep up with the goings on throughout that game as you know.
16: Yeah. So, our last game starts at noon, so we'll be trying to get up out of there by 1:30, so I'll be able to watch the second half.
0: There you go. Yeah. Excellent. Well, travel safely, Chico. Appreciate it. Yes, Harvard with the last minute Hail Mary to beat Colgate 20-17. So, making highlights all over the place, and you've given us some thoughts, too. All right, Chico,
16: All right, y'all take it easy. I'm downtown Austin right now, so I'll catch y'all on the flip side.
0: All right, and we still have a little time to go. Chris, your thoughts about some of the things that you've seen.
1: You know, it's just been a good Saturday of football, you know. Everything that's going on for the weekend, it is a lot of NFL coming up. We've got MLB coming up tomorrow. We're going to watch the Guardians on that game. Just a whole great weekend and beginning of the week of sports, Steve.
0: All right, one down, one to go. We'll be back after this on 94.1 San Antonio Sports Star.
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0: We are Laying Down the Law. I'm your host, Steve Foster, alongside Chris Fernandez, our man Edwin behind the glass. And we are having some fun. Don't worry about the weather outside, Chris. It doesn't matter. We're in the studio doing what we do, how we do, when we do what we do.
1: While we're doing it.
0: Right. Oh, while we're doing it. So we talked about songs that you know right off the bat. What about teams that you know are really good right off the bat when you hear them?
1: You know, ordinarily, you know, when you talk about the college ranks, right?
0: Yeah.
1: You know, you hear the Texas, you hear the A&Ms, the OUs.
0: The Alabamas. Ohio
1: the
0: State.
1: You know, you yep. hear about, because those teams have been great in the past. The Huskers, you know, when you talk about, you know, the years that you were there in the 80s.
0: No, that'd in be 90s. 90s.
1: The 90s. I was trying to make you younger than you were.
0: No, you're trying to make me older.
1: But, you know, and then you talk about baseball. And you
0: Yankees.
1: You talk about the Yankees, you talk about the Rangers, the Astros,
0: Braves,
1: the Braves,
0: Dodgers. You don't know, like them.
1: These are great, great teams, right? And then you go to the NFL, and automatically, whether you like it or not, and I don't, when you talk about the greatest teams in the NFL, the first team that comes to mind for most people is the Dallas Cowboys.
0: Yeah, now it should be Kansas City.
1: You know,
0: it was the Patriots for the longest time with Tom Brady.
1: You know, and you had your eras. You know, the Steelers back in the 70s. Mm-hmm. You had the
0: Raiders.
1: Colts, the Jets. You know, teams that can't win a game these days or have our time. Back in the early
0: Dolphins.
1: Years of the NFL, you know, you had great teams with the Jets. You had great teams with the Colts. The Dolphins were great.
0: Yeah.
1: But it was a different era, and football has, and you and I got to see it, most of it. You know, we saw football evolve from, you had to be a mean SOB to play this game. And little by little, the game has just evolved into what it is today.
0: Well, they want to see more offense if you're going to pay the money.
1: Right.
0: You just don't want to see it.
1: It's become a business now.
0: It's been a business, but people didn't care if it was 13-10. You know?
1: Right.
0: A couple field goals and a touchdown. You won.
1: To me, that was better football.
0: It's the essence of what football is about. And you know, if you're not a tough... You know, I shouldn't say that because there are positions you can play and you're not, people would say, I'm not a tough guy, but I still love the
1: Drew,
0: sport.
1: Drew Pearson made a comment one time when we were speaking with him on the show, and it sticks with me, and it is a perfect description of what football has turned into. Drew said to us one day, he said, when we played football back in his day, we were football players who played the game. He said, now you have athletes who play the game of football. And to me, that makes sense. I mean, they were athletes anyway.
0: So is it the mentality?
1: Yes.
0: That's
1: a football mentality that they had when they played. It was about... Tell me when you saw the Raiders and the Steelers pray together or talk to each other after the games, or the Cowboys and the Redskins back in the day. They couldn't stand each other.
0: Yeah.
1: Those rivalries meant something.
0: I still think they mean something.
1: Oh, they do, only because they existed and they've evolved.
0: Right.
1: But they're not like they used to be. I wasn't giving you my jersey to sign it and give it back to me.
0: Yeah.
1: I was going to hit you over the head with my helmet is what I was going to do, right? It's a different perspective now.
0: Yeah.
1: It's different. And people who have never seen what we saw in sports back in the 70s and 80s and even as far back as the 60s will never understand the essence of the game as it stood back then. Everything's different.
0: Yeah.
1: And football to me has changed the most. And then I'd say the NBA.
0: So you think the game's a lot safer, a lot...
1: Oh, yeah.
0: Yeah.
1: Oh, yeah.
0: Yeah.
1: I mean, you see memes of people sacking I saw
0: like
1: what
0: horse
1: said.
0: Horse collar was not.
1: No, it was. It was just part of the game.
0: By, you just got pulled down by the right. back of your shoulder pads.
1: Crack blocks were
0: yeah, you're a defenseless player. You didn't. Yeah,
1: no such thing.
0: Yeah,
1: we
0: yeah.
1: lived for those moments as defensive guys.
0: Yeah,
1: you know.
0: Yeah.
1: We lived for that.
0: I got it. Yes. I used to cover punts, and I blasted. I remember a return guy that wasn't paying attention.
1: What did they always tell you? You better keep your head on the swivel.
0: Yeah. Yeah.
1: And now, you know, it's...
0: Hokey pokey.
1: Yeah.
0: Hokey pokey.
1: You know, you give the quarterback a pillow before you sack him.
0: Hokey pokey.
1: Yeah.
0: You know, well, that's why... you had to be in shape. Mm-hmm. That's why you had to work out. That's right. why you needed to make sure you were stretched out and ready to go, because you could get, you know, hit, ding-a-linged, spun around, and that could lead to, you know, you being flying in the air, mm-hmm. doing the. But with that said, it also meant
1: a lot more probability of injury.
0: Right, right.
1: Yeah. Yeah, you know, you go back to when in the 80s when Michael Jordan was coming up, and you know he was getting beat up by the Pistons and everybody else, and what did he do? He took the off season to get bigger, to get stronger, because he knew the game was the only way he could compete was to get big and physical,
0: right?
1: With the guys that were bigger and more physical than he was,
0: right?
1: So. And then as basketball has evolved to today. You know, things that were fouls back in, you know, or that weren't fouls,
0: right?
1: You know, back when in those days are, you know, you can get you thrown out of a game these days.
0: I got thrown out of a game, but it was probably legit.
1: No, I give you that one.
0: Yeah,
1: I do. I give you that one for sure.
0: But you're right. That's not.
1: And that doesn't take anything away from the greatness of the players today.
0: No.
1: It's just, could they have tolerated the physicality of the games back in the day?
0: They would have had to.
1: Right.
0: They would have had
1: to. Or they
0: had,
1: you're right.
0: Just, you wouldn't have played
1: but
0: for that.
1: Imagine Lawrence Taylor grabbing Tom Brady or Patrick Mahomes and slamming him, picking him up and slamming him to the ground the way he did several other quarterbacks.
0: Right.
1: In this day and age, I mean, it's apples and oranges because of the way they train and the rules that they follow now.
0: Right.
1: But you know what I mean?
0: Right. It's very different.
1: You would have had to adapt to that type of style.
0: It was definitely more violent.
1: Yeah.
0: They like to use that word.
1: You know, but, to say that football is a violent game these days
0: is almost a joke.
1: It is. It is.
0: Right.
1: I mean, look what the Pro Bowl has gone to.
0: Touch, flag.
1: Yeah, it's ridiculous.
0: Yeah, you're right.
1: Why even have it?
0: Well, they're probably contemplating that.
1: Yeah, it's
0: well, they just do a skills thing now.
1: Yeah,
0: they
1: it's a waste really... of dollars. If the dollars they make for all the presentation they do far outweighs the cost of the presentation.
0: It doesn't.
1: I can't see that it does because it's not football.
0: No.
1: Yeah, like you said,
0: it's a showcase.
1: Yeah. And making the Pro Bowl these days, I wouldn't be honored to make the Pro Bowl.
0: No, you still are honored that you are recognized as one of the best in your conference. You do, but
1: I wouldn't want to go.
0: But you don't. You might can just make it a designation and don't play the game.
1: Right.
0: Well, they don't. They do they, skills. They
1: you
0: don't,
1: save. You save a lot of money.
0: Well, and that's why they do it during Super Bowl week now, and they just throw it out there, and you see some people who aren't playing in the Super Bowl tossing a football around and making a couple catches and diving in the foam.
1: I used to like
0: rectangles.
1: Seeing the red and the blue jerseys with all the different helmets.
0: I did. You know? I loved it.
1: It was great,
0: mm-hmm.
1: you know? It's become

0: like the rest of football, soft.
1: They would say more
0: soft.
1: The protective.
0: Soft.
1: Protective. One man's protective is another man's soft, right?
0: Yeah.
1: They wanted to preserve the game, and some people cried, you know, about the game. But that was the game.
0: But that's what made football football.
1: Right, that's the game.
0: If it was hard, if it was easy.
1: That's why we play every season that power and the glory.
0: That's right.
1: And you hear.
0: But the football of today is not in that song.
1: No.
0: At all.
1: No. No.
0: The mentality is different.
1: I think some people have that mentality.
0: Not many. Not many. Think about it, Steve. It's about the dollars.
1: All right. I'm gonna get away.
0: Look
1: from
0: at this the great
1: one.
0: Players: Roger Staubach, Terry Bradshaw, Kenny Stabler.
1: They all got smashed.
0: For what? For pennies.
1: Compared to
0: what these guys make now on potential.
1: Yeah,
0: they earned their paychecks. These guys.
1: Those
0: get
1: three
0: paid
1: dudes
0: on
1: are way better than Dak.
0: Yeah. Terry Bradshaw called his own plays in the Super Bowl.
1: Uh huh.
0: I don't think any quarterback these days could do that.
1: Yeah, I think they could. I think Aaron Rodgers called his own plays. I think.
0: But look when Aaron played. Aaron played when the game was a little bit rougher.
1: But still, calling the plays doesn't have anything to do with the roughness. Calling the play had to do with knowledge of the game.
0: Right.
1: And knowing how to check in and out of different things and how to set up your offensive players. So I think the intellect can carry across the decades. I think
0: a handful of quarterbacks you could call them.
1: That you would want to even do that. I'm going to tell you right now, young guys, I think Brock Purdy and Justin Herbert can call their own plays, and I think they're youthful guys. But yeah. I think Jalen Hurts is a guy that may need his plays called for him, young guy. I think Patrick Mahomes can call his own plays. Absolutely. I know that is a thorn in your side. I know it hurts you, and that's good. But but I think he can call his own plays. I think those guys can call their own plays. I can send them to 1987. I think they can still. That was the strike year. That's why I said that. and they could go
0: they
1: in
0: could
1: there.
0: They could be scrubs.
1: Be scrubs. No, they could have been 1985.
0: I think if Tom Brady could have played. I don't think, though Tom took care of himself and he was healthy and all, I don't think he was, I think he would have had a hard time acclimating to the 80s and 90s.
1: I don't.
0: No?
1: Nope.
0: You think he's that physical?
1: He didn't have to be physical to be in there. There were a bunch of guys that did well in the 80s that weren't physical. Pat Hayden took the Rams to the playoffs. He wasn't physical.
0: But I'm talking about the beatings they took as quarterbacks.
1: Well, but Pat Hayden, it was a little guy, 5'11". He still was
0: right
1: in there.
0: Point made.
1: Making it work. You know, Joe Ferguson wasn't a real physical guy for Buffalo, and he was doing it. Kenny Anderson, you know, who's being considered for the Pro Football Hall of Fame, I don't necessarily call him physical.
0: I talk about the
1: guys getting hit. Yeah, I don't see them being physical. They don't strike me as physical guys. You go back even.
0: I guess I'm talking more about the hits that they would take.
1: Roger took some hits. Troy took some hits. Billy Kilmer took some hits. Greasy kind of took, but Greasy wasn't a.
0: He wasn't a big guy.
1: He wasn't a big. No. I mean, you see what I mean? Quarterbacks are supposed to be distributors and move the ball and go.
0: But they got to be standing upright to do it.
1: Montana took a hit. He got knocked out both in San Fran and Kansas City, but he wasn't a real physical dude. Now, Steve Young was more physical and faster and stronger and bigger than Joe Montana, but. But I still think some of these guys today could fit in there. That's all I'm saying.
0: That's fair.
1: All right. All right, we're going to step aside. We're going to come back.
0: We'll agree to disagree.
1: We'll agree to disagree, as always. We are Laying Down the Law. This is 94.1 San Antonio Sports Star.
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0: We're back. And I want to throw it back. You talk about that gritty 80s. That was the punk rock side of... would you call that punk rock or would you call that alternative?
1: Alternatively punk. Alternative, I would say. Yeah, punk was a little. Punk was a little bit.
0: I don't know. I don't know if that was considered punk. Either way, you spoke about the 80s, and football was different in the 80s. Baseball, a little different in the 80s. But the Dodgers, they are not walking in L.A. They are the two-time defending champs, man. You got to give them some love.
1: No, they've been an outstanding club for 2 years straight. They've earned what they've got. Trust me, they're a good team.
0: Right.
1: They are.
0: Right.
1: But I can't pull for them.
0: But they did bring Jackie Robinson into Major League Baseball when they were in Brooklyn.
1: Well,
0: before
1: they
0: moved to Los Angeles.
1: Yeah, they did. They did. You know, they integrated well. But the land that stadium stands on was stolen. They hoodwinked a lot of people.
0: They did. They to create Chavez Ravine.
1: Yeah,
0: they went to East L.A.
1: Mm-hmm.
0: And they had their. That is another gentrification story.
1: Yeah. And if they had just taken it and said, hey, we're going to build a stadium, y'all got to move. But to present falsehoods and say, we're going to build homes and these things of this nature for you to live in and then turn it into a stadium, I think you just don't do that to people.
0: Yeah. There was some displacement.
1: Yes.
0: Some undiscovered until it was too late displacement.
1: Right. There you go. Well stated.
0: Yeah. The powers that be in reference to Chavez Ravine, that story has been told. I think there's a 30 for 30 on it.
1: Yeah.
0: If I'm not mistaken, of how Dodger Stadium came to be. There were a lot of Hispanic and Latin families in that area, Chris, and they were moved to put that stadium up.
1: Mm-hmm. Yep.
0: And I forget why they couldn't put it anywhere else. I guess they figured it was inexpensive and it would provide them some opportunity that clearly they didn't have anywhere else.
1: Yeah. But they are good. The Dodgers are
0: the prohibitive favorites.
1: Yeah, yeah.
0: Three-peat.
1: Can you imagine?
0: And not in today's world, huh?
1: Has any other baseball? Yep.
0: Yankees, I think.
1: Yankees?
0: I think.
1: I was going to say, if anybody, Yankees.
0: Hey, Edwin, we got a question for you. We want to talk to you about Texas OU because it will occur prior to our next gathering.
1: Mm-hmm.
0: And I have seen lopsided teams go into that Cotton Bowl and Fair Park.
2: Charlie Strong's team.
0: Yeah.
1: And yes.
2: Against an Oklahoma team that made it to the playoff, too.
0: Right. So, any chance, by chance, Arch Manning and company run into issues against, an offense that just looks blundering. I've had better flag football quarterbacks than what I've seen out of Mateer the last couple of weeks.
2: I doubt it. I mean, I just don't think they're going to score on Texas's defense. You know, as much as the up and down, the Texas offense has been up and down this year, the Texas defense is, I think, allowed 4 touchdowns in 4 games.
0: Yeah.
2: Like, the Texas defense is easily good enough to win it all. And I just don't know how they're going to be able to, like, Oklahoma hasn't scored a touchdown against Texas in 3 years. And they'll probably score one just because of law of averages, but,
0: You get all scientific. You say, well, the law of averages. This is Professor Hafner.
1: I like that, this, though.
0: Turn to page 97 in your books today.
2: But it's probably going to be a low-scoring game, but I think
0: Do
2: Texas...
0: Do you think so? I think Texas may blow these fools out.
2: I mean, it depends. I mean, Oklahoma's defense isn't bad. Like, they're good enough, and Brim Venables is a good defensive mind, but they're probably going to be on the field a lot, and eventually, like, everything is going to break. Like, they're going to get tired, and I think Texas... I mean, it could be a game where, like, a 27-10 type game, but you never say never because this is a rivalry game. Like you said, you've seen bad Texas teams go in and beat Oklahoma, but I don't think they're going to be able to score on Texas. That's the biggest thing. Like, I just think, like 20 points might be enough to win this game.
0: Yeah, that's a fair statement. I think Arch Manning gets hot. I think he gets hot. I think he gets a good running support and all of a sudden goes play action and catches some people asleep at the wheel. I think so.
1: Yeah, but you know,
0: I think he may run a little bit.
1: Well, I think you know,
0: I think he's going, this is rivalry.
1: He's got to be careful there, though, because
0: I understand.
1: You know, Oklahoma's defense can.
0: They took care of Chris Sims.
1: Yeah.
0: Yeehole. Yeehole. Yeehole. Yeehole. And my boy C Red, Corey Redding, remember he does the flip. He gets the takeaway and does the flip into the end zone.
1: Yeah, you know, it's one of those games, Steve, where, you know, as we said earlier, it's a rivalry game. So
0: all records. Weird thing is the higher ranked team has done worse in as of late. I mean, for a while, the lower ranked team has come out victorious.
1: Well, I think what happens, you know, is a lot of times when you're the higher ranked team, you go in there a little bit big headed, maybe, and you don't play to your full potential, or you don't. I don't know. Something just doesn't trigger right from the start,
0: right?
1: Which gives the opposing team, who is the underdog, an upper hand.
0: Right.
1: You got to go out and play. You got to go play four quarters of football. And if you're the number one ranked team, you better go out and play like you're the number one ranked team.
0: Yeah. Put some points on the board,
1: or you get punched in the mouth.
0: Yeah. Texas Tech with another interception for a touchdown in the end zone against Colorado.
1: Yeah.
0: Man. Well, it didn't look good for Tech at the beginning.
1: No.
0: And I tell you, Bobcats got tripped up at the end of their game out on the left coast against San Diego State. I went to bed, I'm telling you, comfortably, believing that Sam Marvelous.
1: Yeah, they were going to pull it out.
0: Going to make it work on the road. But you got to stay to the end sometimes.
1: That's why you play the full four quarters.
0: Yeah, yeah.
1: That's what they say.
0: Troop was winning against Pebble Hills out in El Paso.
1: Until they
0: lost 35-31, and they were up too.
1: Yeah.
0: Don't take the foot off the gas.
1: No.
0: I like that Steve Spurrier.
1: Yeah,
0: keep scoring.
1: You gotta keep you have to.
0: Until you know that it's just no joy.
1: It'll flip on you.
0: It will.
1: In a heartbeat. It'll flip on you in a heartbeat.
0: That part of the game has not changed, Chris.
1: No.
0: All right. We're going to step aside. We're going to get back to the NFL. When you talk about surprises, big surprises, but big surprises that I like. This is Laying Down the Law, and this is 94.1 San Antonio Sports Star.
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0: This is for Chris. And there's a little symbolism because the Bobcats had the Aztecs. They were winning most of the game, but easy come, easy go. But I tell you what, our next guest.
1: I'll tell you, our next guest is probably saying, what the heck kind of intro is this for me?
0: Well, again, you're the 830, and he has been gracious enough, standing high atop the AFC West and going to have a showdown with the Kansas City Chiefs. Hey, who are the chefs? The one and only left coast legend, Q Myers. Q, good morning.
2: Yeah, good morning. That intro, I was thinking that exact same thing, Chris. What the hell is this?
1: That's what I thought.
0: 8:30.
2: I'm already asleep. Now I'm really asleep.
0: Well, you know, you spent some time in Central Texas. You've been to the honky tonk up in Waco, Texas. You know. I know you didn't stay long, but you know.
2: No, I know. I know that you guys are the first ones I've talked to today, and that's the kind of intro I get.
0: Look here, man. We could definitely get you with some rapper forte, get some hyphy. Gotta get some hyphy up in here for my man from the East Bay, no doubt. But with that said, I'm loving the Las Vegas Raiders at 3-0. Q Myers, let's talk.
2: Yeah, no, it's exciting, man. It's good times. Coach Kubiak's done a really good job with this team so far, and you know, got them going in the right direction. And this is kind of what we saw all summertime. You know, throughout the course of OTAs and mandatory minicamp and training camp, we saw him putting it together and being very football-like, being very business-like, similar to his dad, Gary. You know, that's how Gary was. But I didn't know what it was going to look like once it got time for, you know, real games to matter. And so far, so good, man. Everything looks good. And this game with Kansas City later on this afternoon is a huge one, man. I mean, the Raiders in Kansas City, that game hasn't mattered for quite a while, and today it does.
0: Yeah, and I mean, I think I can get some support from my co-host looking at me because he does not appreciate Patrick Mahomes
1: at all.
0: he has put him on his do not fly list.
1: That's right. I will be pulling for the Raiders.
0: Yeah, the Raiders. What do you think? They found some offense. They found some offense.
2: And Coach Kubiak, that's who he is, you know? I mean, look what he did with Seattle. Look what he did with New Orleans. Look what he did in Minnesota. I mean, he's an offensive guy. Like, that's the thing. And that's why I was excited about the hire, is because you knew that Fernando Mendoza was coming in as the number one overall pick, a young rookie quarterback, and you compare the two together, and they haven't had to use them, right? Because Kirk Cousins, who has familiarity with Clint Kubiak, has been doing a really good job so far. So, it's a really good thing to be able to have an offense. This offense last year averaged 14 points per game. Right now it's at 29 points per game. So that's a huge difference, clearly, of one year to the other.
0: And is that the plays being run by the team basically fitting what they can do best? Not having to think about a lot of different things. What do you think has kind of freed them up to get in the end zone?
2: Well, I mean, Kubiak's just a great play caller, and he's also really good at scheming guys open.
0: Yeah.
2: Like, you go back and you know Jackson Smith and Jigba really well. I mean, look what he did last year in Seattle. He was lining up everywhere. So I know Brock Bowers only played one game, but he's basically essentially Clint Kubiak's Jackson Smith and Jigba for the Raiders. Obviously different style of player, but same concept. I mean, the guy's alpha, so he gets 10 catches his first game that he plays last week, 116 yards and a touchdown. So, I mean, he's a matchup nightmare. They have a running game. It's not really an effective running game yet, but they stay committed to it, so it makes teams have to respect and keeps you balanced. And Kirk Cousins, like I said, has been dealing, man. He knows this offense really well, and he's been putting the ball where it needs to go, and it doesn't matter what the name on the back of the jersey is. Guys are getting in the end zone to score and touchdowns.
0: Yeah, you're absolutely right. And you have that veteran. And, you know, you're seeing Ashton Jeanty catch the ball as well. And again, you want to have your playmakers in space, and all the more effective if you can have them on a linebacker out there on the edge and being able to then open up the middle, like you said, for Brock Bowers, that's getting placed in the slot, that's getting flexed, that's running option routes that, you know, Kirk Cousins recognizes in his sleep and just has to distribute the ball, then, you know, can then turn around and give Jeunte off tackle left or right. Make up for a matchup scenario. And then you got your guy White, number 82, coming through, catching the ball. And now you can't just cheat the one side of the offense trying to shut down one receiver or so. And the defense is playing well. Max Crosby, who was almost a Baltimore Raven. Yeah. Right. Said, you know, hey, we'll stay in Vegas and do better than the average. It's crazy that the Raiders have three times the wins as the Cowboys and Texans combined. How about that?
2: It's pretty cool, man. That defense, like you said, has been really good, and you know, Max has been back trying to prove a point since Baltimore failed his physical. And oh, by the way, Trey Hendrickson's not playing today. Just throwing out there. Side note, you know, Trey Hendrickson, who the Ravens decided was going to be more important than Max Crosby,
0: right,
2: is out. So there's that. But anyway, the defense, it's been more than Max. So that's the thing. It's been guys contributing from all over, and that's the beauty of it. It's not. It used to be just Max and them. Now it's, you know, Quiddy Payne, N'Kobe Dean. It's you know, Hezekiah Masters, young rookie, Trayden Stukes, young rookie. This guy's just making plays, and so that's the thing about it. And there's a new coordinator, Robbie Leonard, who took over from Patrick Graham, who's no longer there. So it's a lot to like about this team. But again, it's early on in the season. It's only 3 weeks in the books, and obviously week four today.
0: Yep. Well, let's do this. Let's hold Q through the break. I know Chris has a question for you, and we're going to upgrade the music for the intro to our man Q Myers. You can hear him nationally during the week as well as on Raider Nation Radio. But yes, our Las Vegas Raiders 3-0, a heck of a start. We'll be back right after this on 94.1 San Antonio Sports Star.
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0: No hate. The no hate. ESPN great, our man, Q Myers from the East Bay, riding with us, finishing up the show. And let me say this, Q. Keep it going in Vegas, son. Keep it going in Vegas. Because it's a heck of a deal. What's that?
1: You know I am. You know I am, my man. That's a much better intro on the way back.
2: Q, two things. I told Steve, I said, whenever we got Q on this early in the morning, go ahead and just, I know 8:30 is my song, but you go ahead and play something that'll wake him up.
1: Man, I'm trying to tell you.
2: I'll give you that.
1: You guys are the first people I'm talking to. I don't even have my eyes open. I'm talking to you guys with my eyes closed still.
2: Oh. So, Q, Raiders and Kansas City today.
0: Yeah.
2: So how do the Raiders, because their defense, Kansas City brings a strong defense. You know, how are the Raiders going to deal with that?
1: Well, look, it's going to be difficult to deal with the Kansas City Chiefs defense. But honestly, I think that this game is either won or lost by if you can slow down Kenneth Walker. I think that's the key to the whole game, to be honest with you. Kenneth Walker is a problem. That was a really good free agent acquisition by the Chiefs.
0: And yeah.
1: He leads the league in rushing. He leads the league in missed tackles force at 38. He's allowing Patrick Mahomes not to have to be Superman. Right? I mean, and Mahomes coming back off that knee injury, I was wondering what he was going to look like.
0: Right.
1: But he looks good. And then on top of that, we knew he was going to look good at some point, but being able to just hand the ball off to a guy like Kenneth Walker and he can just run, I mean, then that makes your job easier for the quarterback. As you know, Foss, I mean, you know how valuable a good running game is. The Chiefs would never, they've never had a 1,000-yard rusher with Patrick Mahomes. I mean, think about that. So this dude's leading the league in rushing right now. So that's going to be the biggest key to this game as far as I'm concerned.
0: Talking to Q Myers, Raider Nation Radio, ESPN National Radio.

0: Absolutely. And Q, like I said, I wasn't sure if the Raiders were going to win last week. It was touch and go, but they got it done to get the 3-0. And it's just, man, it's great to see, you know, our team doing what our team does. So very excited to, you know, catch up with you. Because in the last few seasons, it hasn't been as fruitful, shall I say.
1: No.
0: How is a city like Vegas taking this in? I know it's early.
1: Yeah, no, they're embracing it. You know, everyone's excited. The city's buzzing and everybody's fired up right now. But that's the thing. In this city, if you're not winning, you're going to end up being kind of left behind, right? I mean, there's too many things to do in this city. There's too many attractions. There's too many sporting events. There's, you know, the Golden Knights, they're successful. The Aces, they're champions. There's way too much to do. That's why UNLV can't get any kind of support, because they're not any good, you know, and their football team has been better the last couple of years, and the attendance is starting to come around. But if you're not winning in this town, you're just going to be another residency on the Vegas Strip. So they, you know, with the Raiders being able to be successful now, you're seeing the buzz, you're seeing t-shirts around town, you're hearing people yell out Raiders, like, people are getting excited. You got to keep it going. Like Clint Kubiak says, you don't win the division. Like, today's game is a big deal, but what are they going to win if they win? They're not going to win a division. They're not going to win a Super Bowl. They're not going to get a playoff spot. It's just another game, so they have to treat it like that. But it's obviously a big game for all of us, because we've seen the Raiders play a game that's actually meaningful in a very long time.
0: Yeah, you're right. It's tough. It's tough going when you don't get the opportunity to, you know, win a division, and one game doesn't do that. Mm-hmm. But it puts you in good stead, though, to do that.
1: Yeah.
0: And I think that's more of it, right?
1: Oh, yeah, of course. I mean, again, and if they get off to a 4-0 start, I mean, it obviously does mean something. It's a big game. But, you know, the Chiefs are used to playing in multiple big games. The Raiders so much. So, you know, that's the other thing about it. They're not treating it like, oh, my gosh, this is the Super Bowl. Oh, my gosh, this is for first place. This is this great game. They're treating it like, okay, it's a Week 4 game. We have a tough opponent. It's a division opponent. It's a rivalry game, sure. But that's it. Where the Raiders are looking at it like, oh, my gosh, this is uncharted territory. We haven't been here before. And so, you know, Clint Kubiak's been trying to really keep it really low-key and keep it just one game at a time and keep the right focus. I think he's done a good job, but, I mean, it's hard when everyone around him is hyping this game up to be way bigger than what it really is. I mean, CBS even decided to switch the broadcast crew. They're bringing in the A game, right? I mean, you're getting Jim Nance and J.J.
0: Okay.
1: Watt and
0: Casey
1: Wolfson on the call. So, yeah, you're getting the A team for this call. So it is definitely a bigger game. But at some point, the Raiders are going to hope that they get into, we're playing big games every week, not just one week.
0: Yeah. Again, talking to Q Myers, talking Raiders. And also, what do you think on the Nationals? Is it Buffalo Bills time? Can they actually eclipse that AFC conference and represent?
1: I like them a lot. I don't like their defense. Their defense is what concerns me. When I look at the Bills, I think, okay, they could do it with Josh Allen. If you have Josh Allen, you have a chance. That's obvious.
0: Right.
1: But that defense, to me, is still really suspect. If they can't clean that up, that's going to end up being the Achilles heel for them. I don't know who's going to beat them, but somebody's going to beat them with that poor defense that they have. I mean, you know, to their credit, they turned the ball over 5 times last week against the Chargers and still found a way to win. So I'll give them credit for that. But, you know, I don't know. Like I said, that's the flaw that I look at. But when I look at every team in the conference or in the NFL, even the undefeated ones, and there's 5 teams left that are undefeated going into today, I don't see a team that's just like that perfect team. There's not that team that looks like the Avengers, you know, where they're so good that they just can't be defeated. There's flaws on every team right now.
0: There are. But, you know, is a team like the 49ers trending up?
1: Yeah, they are. I like Debo. I like the fact that they brought Debo back, man. That brings him. I mean, I know he's not the player that he used to be, but he brings that attitude and toughness that they were missing while he was in Washington.
0: Right. Yeah. So there's just some opportunity. And then, you know, there's, again, here we go again with the situation of, you know,

0: Dak, and you know, you pay a guy $60 million, and you're thinking, what are we paying him? You know, what are we paying him to do? Right.
1: Right. Yeah. The Cowboys, I don't know what they did last week. Their game against Baltimore, I mean, Rob Leonard, the Raiders defensive coordinator, told us earlier this week, he said, just don't play dumb football. And it made me laugh because all I could think of is the Cowboys play dumb football. That's exactly what they did at the end of that game. They just played dumb football, and everything that had to go wrong for them went wrong for them. Everything that had to go right for the Ravens to have a chance to win that game did, and they win. It's just, you know, Dak not hitting Pickens when he would hit Pickens, just, you know, the defense playing soft and playing zone, and it just, what are they doing? Like, it was just way too much going on with that team. I don't know. Now they make the trade for Joey Porter, which is a really good player. You know, see if he can help them stop the run. That's going to be the question, you know, because the run is what's gashing them. So right. I don't know. I don't know how they're going to go about it. I think Joey Porter does help in a sense where at least he can play man-on-man, and then maybe they can load the box a little bit, maybe put Caleb Downs in the box and make it a little bit more difficult to run. I don't know, but they got to figure something out. Christian Parker, I thought he was going to change some things as defensive coordinator. So far, not so much.
0: Yeah, and on the flip side, with the Texans, they're 0-3. You know, their defense is strong. Is it the offense that just is not clicking anymore with C.J. Stroud?
1: I don't know. The defense really hasn't been as strong as I thought it was going to be honest with you. I mean, I look at it, and they're just not – you know, like, I thought DeMeco Ryans called a really bad game last week. It's just, and it's funny because I saw them up close to personal week two of the preseason,
0: right,
1: joint practice in Houston, and they looked like they were flying around. They looked great. And so, you know, to tell me that they're 0-3 and the Raiders are 3-0 is a super shock because they just dominated that practice with the Raiders. So it was just really weird that their defense isn't stepping up the way it should. And C.J. Stroud is playing well, but his offensive line still stinks. So, I mean, it's just, there's a lot that's going wrong with the Texans, and I mean, last year they started out 0-3 and they made a deep playoff run, so they might be able to turn things around, but it has to start today. They, like, winning today is non-negotiable. They have to win.
0: That's why it's going to be a real interesting intra-rivalry game here in Texas. It's in Houston. I give the edge probably on the you know, at home, to the Texans, no?
2: Yes.
1: Yeah, I would think so. I would think so, and especially because they do have that defense, but they've got to step it up, man. That defense has got to come to play, and I mean, there's a lot of dudes getting paid on that defense. They got to show their worth, and DeMeco Ryans has got to, you know, step his game up, because last week's game he called, like I said, was terrible.
0: Is Dak just happy to make HEB commercials and get a $60 million over 17 weeks, and then we just go home? Because I don't know.
1: Man,
0: I don't know what
1: Dak is always the subject, isn't he?
0: I don't know. You know, I hear all these people that will say, oh, he's got the most touchdowns ever by a Cowboy quarterback. That means nothing. All that right. means absolutely nothing. You can't get to the playoffs. You can't get to the NFC Championship. You can't get to the Super Bowl, and you won't.
1: Right. Yeah, I mean, if he can't, then they've got a problem because they gave him a whole lot of money, right? And so he's got to figure some things out. I know he says the right things. He steps to the podium, says the right things. But, man, I don't see it right now with this team. That Cowboy team is a big question, and I never know what's going on with them.
0: Nope. And I'm going to have to agree with you, Q. Hey, man, good luck today against Kansas City.
2: Yep.
0: I know you will be in front and center. Can hear Monday through Friday on ESPN Radio National. Q, appreciate you, man. Much love. I need to get out to Vegas and come catch up.
1: All right, my man. Appreciate you guys.
0: All
1: Thanks
0: right.
1: so much.
0: Take You're care, welcome. You. Right. We'll catch you next week. He is Chris, Edwin, Chico. We are laying down the law. We'll catch you next week, right here on 94.1 San Antonio Sports Star.
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4: 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Sean's getting his steps.

0: 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He's looking to throw. He gets drilled. That kid's amazing.
1: Harris, no way.
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0: Here's a pick. 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
4: 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Normally, we can tell you we're 3 hours from kickoff, and I guess technically we are. 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I'm Randy Scott. 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And we are 3 hours.

0: under center. Rolling right is May. Looking, looking, looking. Fires to the back of the end. The ball's going to be picked off! It's going to be picked off! How about that? How about Travis Hunter? He picked it off in the back of the end zone, and they have turned the Patriots away! How about that for the second-year player?
1: That's 1010 XL 92.5 FM on the call there. It's countdown to kickoff on ESPN Radio, ESPN app. Gary Strieske, Randy Scott alongside. That's from last week's latest Patriots loss. They lost to the Jacksonville Jaguars down in Jacksonville. That was an end zone interception. We lose track of all the interceptions that Drake May is throwing.
2: Golly.
1: He's got six of them.
2: You hate the Patriots. Do we know, Randy?
1: But he's an MVP runner-up. This was a team that won the AFC last year. Now they're 1-2, and their quarterback looks like... I don't know. Who's he look like? Give me somebody bad, because he looks like somebody bad. He looks like what we expected Deshaun Watson to look like. How about that? He looks like somebody we expected...

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0: If you're tailing Pam, hey, how are you enjoying generational wealth?
1: Yeah.
2: It's
1: yeah.
2: nice. It's Can, nice. You're rolling in the money every Saturday. Come on. Yeah,
1: you're, you're listening to us via your spaceship.
0: Correct. And Starlink. But Pam, as we just heard, Randy doesn't need the money because he already has plenty. He's tailing Pam. If you're tailing Pam, hey, how are you enjoying generational wealth?
1: Yeah.
2: It's nice. It's nice. You're rolling in the money every Saturday. Come on. Sunday.

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1: I'm Ed Benkin. The fourth Sunday of the NFL season included the first international game in England. That's where the Colts went to 2-2 with a win over the Commanders.
2: Jonathan Taylor is the running back. They give it to him. Moves outside. He's at the five and cruises.

0: a heck of a game.
1: Let's hit a sounder in Buffalo.
2: Patriots at Bills.
1: The Buffalo Bills answer the New England Patriots. James Cook off the right tackle for an 8-yard
0: chase. This should be a heck of a game.
1: Let's hit a sounder in Buffalo.
2: Patriots at Bills.

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0: Center.
1: I'm Ed Bank, and we start with the NFL. The late window is underway. Three games just kicking off are scoreless. One started a little earlier. That is the Vikings now leading the Dolphins 3-0 as they are late in the first quarter in Minneapolis. It was an eventful early window with a host of games going down to the wire. In Buffalo, the Patriots came up with a huge win over the Bills.
2: Mate takes a snap. Blitz coming. Throw right side toward the end zone. One-handed juggling catch. It's caught for a touchdown. Unbelievable one-handed catch by Eftam Chisholm III.
1: Steve Levy with the call on ESPN Radio. New England holds on to win 29-26. The Cowboys and Texans went back and forth before Dallas prevails 34-30. CeeDee Lamb with a 12-yard touchdown catch with 40 seconds remaining. The Rams were down 20-10 in the fourth quarter in Philadelphia. They come back to beat the Eagles 24-20. Kyren Williams scores the game winner with a minute 10 left. Saquon Barkley left that game with a hamstring injury for the Eagles. The Giants defeat the Cardinals 36-24. Jameis Winston throws three touchdown passes. The Ravens beat the Titans 24-10, but Lamar Jackson did leave the game with an ankle injury. He was standing on the sidelines in the second half. Jaguars over the Bengals 22-17. Cincinnati loses Jamar Chase to a concussion. Bears over the Jets 23-12. Packers edge the Buccaneers 17-14. Two touchdown passes for Jordan Love. Baseball playoffs continue on ESPN Radio. First of two games is underway in Milwaukee. The Padres have jumped out to a 1-0 lead over the Brewers. Braves and Dodgers coming up next.
3: Hey, it's Evan Cohen. 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

0: you know, would remember because they're old like me.
1: You know what? You kind of remind me of Johnny Carson.
0: Well, Johnny Carson's from Nebraska.
1: I remind myself of Ed McMahon, Uncle Ed.
0: Yeah.
1: Here's Wendy.
0: Listen, Ed got paid a lot of money. Ed did very well, like me.
1: You know what? You kind of remind me of Johnny Carson.
0: Well, Johnny Carson's from Nebraska.
1: I remind myself of Ed McMahon.

0: fight like hell. And when you get too tired to fight, let somebody else fight for you. 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
1: Last year, I think he only played 32 regular season games. Remember, he had like some really bad recurring hamstring issues.
2: Yeah, hamstrings.
1: Yeah, but play-in game, 35 against Phoenix in the first play-in game. And then I was there the night that they, you know, this is the night that Steve Kerr, Draymond Green, and Steph Curry basically looked like they were having their goodbye moment over there on the sidelines.
2: Yeah, I didn't know
1: that was delivered by Jalen Green in that game. 36 points, 8 of 14 from 3, 14 of 20 in that game. They could not guard him. So there's still something there, and I feel like we just, like, he wasn't around much last year. But then McMahon, I know you covered the first round series where they played the Thunder, and it was, you know, what were his shooting splits in that series?
3: I mean, he averaged 22, but the shooting splits were 386, 206. And listen, he's played in two playoff series in his career. He's a 38% from the floor guy and a 25.6% from 3-point range guy in the playoffs. And Jalen Green is a flash player. Like, there's talent there, and he can have a 30
1: contract. Although I don't know, do they even have a pick to attach now that they use the one in the bridges? Right?
3: They're really good at swapping swaps of swaps and swaps.
1: And people are interested in their swaps at this point. So.
3: The problem is they're swapping somebody else's swap. I mean, they're like,
1: yeah, that's true.
3: You know, it's like swap to the fourth degree with him at this point.
2: They turn one first round pick into three and then swap them and all kinds of stuff with that.
3: They are creative. And listen, they do a good job on the margins. Like, you know, we're talking about Gillespie, they got as a two-way guy and developed him. Jordan Goodwin he's kind of, you know, been a journeyman hanging on to the bottom of rosters. Also, Iguodala, who's going to have to start at center for them, probably, is a really nice player who was a second-round pick. Like, they've done some really good things around the margins. It's just it's tough to make big leaps when you've mortgaged so much of your future in terms of the draft capital and your super expensive team because of the big swings that you took.
2: If they make the play-in, they'll have done well. Agree?
3: Sure.
1: Yeah.
2: All right.
1: Sounds like that's the slogan for the Pacific Division, by the way.
3: Speaking of a team that's mortgaged their future.
2: Well, has it been mortgaged or has it been stripped?
3: Foreclosed.
2: Yeah. So, look, I don't know. We're not going to get answers this year, but the guys picked 5 through 8 in the draft. It was 4 guards. They're not all exactly the same, but 4 guards were taken in a row. Keaton Wagler taken 5th by the Clippers with the Pacers pick. Mychal Brown to Brooklyn. Darius Acuff to Sacramento. Kingston Flemings to Atlanta. Those 4 guys who go 5 through 8, that will be, you know, and the decisions that the teams have made, specifically the Clippers, who made the decision with Wagler, that is going to be legislated for years into the future. So, and frankly, with where the Clippers are, having a lot of flexibility with their picks, they have their Toronto picks now. How he looks this year is going to be important. Now, I don't think he's going to be a Rookie of the Year candidate. I think the Clippers see him as a guy who may blossom a little bit later. Like, I don't think you're going to see, you know, out of those guys, Acuff may be the guy who puts up the most points as a rookie. But mission number one for this year for the Clippers, Garland and Wagler, how do they look together? Because after this season, they have to make a decision on Garland, whether to extend him or not. And the Clippers are in position to have cap space next summer. And so, you know, I have argued, McMahon, people disagree with me because they keep calling the penalty a death penalty. I don't think it's a death penalty. I think the Clippers are definitely badly wounded.
4: The average time a resume spends on an HR manager's desk is 7 seconds, and most of them are tossed aside. Now imagine if one of those resumes belonged to Yasmin, who was
5: living in a shelter, juggling 3 jobs. I had to be resilient. That's something that you can't teach.
4: We rely so much on a resume, yet it could never tell the full story of someone who
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4: Discover new ways to develop great talent at gradsoflife.org, brought to you by Grads of Life and the Ad Council.
2: Whenever that happens, I think we'll get an update from the Clippers. I'm not sure you're going to see Brandon Ingram 100%. However, at some point this year, I expect him to be fully back, and he's a factor, but it's the guards and the cap space for me, and that's where the Clippers' short-term future is.
3: It's not a pretty future, man. I mean, it would be much bleaker if they didn't get good lottery luck, you know, with the pick from the Pacers. You know, if this pick was a future pick and not the 5th overall pick who's going to be showing up for training camp and is on your roster. 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There's no benefit to bottoming out. 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
3: Resides in sunny Southern California and has a lot of very generous team sponsors.
1: I don't know how generous they're going to be in the near future.
2: Less now.
3: But mainly they've got to have Keaton Wagner emerge as a foundation player. Any hope for the near to relatively long-term future of the franchise starts with him being a bona fide, if not franchise guy, at least foundation guy.
1: Yeah, I mean, you know, they're going to have to make a lot of like philosophical existential type, you know, questions in the next couple of years of how they attack this, you know, death penalty period. And I'm not sure we know who's going to be in charge of all that, right? I mean, are we considering what Trent Redden is like the interim right now? Is he, you know, Brian, you may know that, you know, how the evolving structure is, but I don't think they necessarily fully know what it's going to look like.
2: Well, Lawrence Frank is out for 6 months. He's not out for like 5 years. So Lawrence Frank will be back in charge before the end of the season. The question is, do they want Lawrence Frank in charge long term?
1: Seems like there's some dynamics at play there.
2: That's true. And look, right now, Trent Redden is in charge. And, you know, whether or not the Clippers do anything during the season before the trade deadline, like, I'm not sure if that's something Trent's going to do, but right now it's Trent Redden, yes.
1: Yeah. So, yeah, it's, you know, they got some deadline guys. Like, if they wanted to sell off at the deadline and try to, like, kind of reaccumulate some of their, you know, draft capital, like Max Strus at $16 million. Rui signed a 2-year 28, but the second year is a team option. Like, that's a maneuverable contract. He's been good. Derek Jones Jr. is on the last year of a $10.4 million deal. Like, you know, they could kind of, again, I think they have to be smart and strategic about how they attack the next several years. But, you know, there's ways to make them, you know, profitable years, even while you're kind of under this umbrella.
2: I don't know how profitable they're going to be. I don't know how many fans are getting at those games.
3: Productive years.
2: Ah,
1: productive. There you go.
2: Sorry. I was taking you too literally.
3: It'll be profitable for Ballmer as long as Microsoft stock does all right. It'll be fine.
2: Yeah, I'm not worried about Ballmer's pockets.
1: I'm not worried about Kawhi's pockets either. After that latest extension.
2: Yes. Kawhi's post career, he should teach players. All right. Thank you so much, Slater. Thank you to all of our producers. Tucker and Jackson are with us here. And, thank you to McMahon. Thank you for listening and watching the Hoop Collective. We'll be back soon with another divisional preview.
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21: I'm John Ryder. 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Game 2 National League Division Series in Milwaukee.
22: 1-0. Swing and a ground ball, and that's a base hit into right field. Here comes Tatis racing for the plate. Throw to third. Tag out. Does the run score?

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1: Sylvester Stallone here on the Rich Eisen Show. The Steps, a memoir, is available wherever you get your books. And, you know, I cover the NFL draft for the NFL Network, and that the draft one year in Philadelphia, the draft hall was a makeshift draft hall on the steps of that Philadelphia Art Museum.
2: Oh, really?
1: And off to the side was the stat, was, you know, they,